0: Chusa.
1: Thank you.

Muslim wars, and before the British came, there were not many problems. Everything went very smoothly. Everybody had its own place within society, and everybody was very happy. And the thing about the guru in India is that here we have learned that the guru is a particular person. Particular person who has a following or a name or an ashram or whatever. Actually, what they say in India, the guru is not a person, but the guru is a principle.

as they were 8 minutes ago. Unless they didn't breathe. That much oxygen and breathing just changes your whole way. What an altered state is you have changed your way of sensing. Colors may be different. The heaviness in the head from all the ideas. I don't know if that image, for me, the image of the blackboard's been cleared off. There's not a heaviness anymore. We are, yes. I think we're here. I would say that yes, that's the way.

Listen. There's one thing you should probably understand. 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

0: احكي احكي احكي احكي
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Thank you. 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

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I hear the broken images and phones sticking out of windows. Garbage truck, X dump, Romeo, to describe it. Blind old black man, teetering on a skyscraper's cornice. Suicide on the pavement. Do you get the picture? Begin to see no slave gods in the firmament. Witch doctor in a red wheelchair throne. He used to stay up painting in $1,200 suit, all night comic books. Waiting for some new pattern to appear. Organic energy. Any order all.

across the sky, filling up with rain. Sunday basketball game, I can hear the thunder start to say, you had to be there if you know what I mean. Old lady Santa Claus screaming at the Kennedys. You just hold that thought.

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Circling the pepper trees in the park. Clouds, red as race, circling the pleasant trees to describe him in the dark. Time jumps like some magic revolver.

0: What, man?
1: Look at that black brother looking so mean.
0: Look like he's carrying a can of gasoline.
1: Listen, brother, let me pull your coat. That's no way to have a black revolt.
0: See that brother across the street selling those Muhammad speaks? Go talk to him. Let him run it down. Don't try to burn up half the town. Uh-oh, here comes a man, and you standing here with that can in your hand.
1: Drop it, brother, like I asked you to, and let the brother run it down to you.
2: Sticks and stones and kerosene, Coke bottles filled with gasoline, bricks and bats and bicycle chains. With tools like these, what could you possibly hope to gain?
0: Burning and looting and cries of black power, black power. All types of war cries, soul brother will holler.
2: Brother, try and think like a wise man. How much black power can you hold in a can?
1: Hey,

0: brothers claim to have the right thing.
1: Listen to me, brother, and try to understand that what the so-called Negro needs is a divine plan.
2: 9,000 miles and 400 years from home. That's an awful long time for anybody to be gone.
1: Brother, do you realize that you are the maker and the owner of this earth, and it is that time in history for the American so-called Negro's rebirth?
0: Let us unite and get some land to call our own that we can live on long.

0: with that gasoline. Brother, Whitey'll blow you right off the scene.
1: Black Power has a beautiful sound, and I know you love it. So, why not join the originator of it?
2: A savior has been born to deliver us from this hell. You don't have to die or rot away in some jail. Hurry, black man, fly to your own. For if we unite behind the messenger, we can hurry on home. Because the time is here when we are catching pure hell. Now it has been prophesied that his number is counted. But it's not too late if you follow Messenger Muhammad. What more could you want than freedom, justice, and equality? After being raped and exploited and hung from a tree? None but our Savior could come to this civilization and raise up a messenger to build a righteous nation. Instead of getting worked up on Sunday to hear Tom preach, visit Muhammad's mosque and hear Brother Minister teach. Now, being a Muslim, my flag always hangs high. The sun, moon, and stars that you see in the sky.
0: Follow the messenger, brother. His black power is divine. Run, fly to him, because you don't have much time.

On the piano, we have Mr. Keith Gottschall. On the drums on stage left, Mr. Mickey Hart. On bass and vocals, Mr. Philip Lesh. On rhythm guitar and vocals, Mr. Bob Weir. On the drums on stage right, Mr. Bill Kreutzmann. On the vocals, Mrs. Donna Jean Gacho. On lead guitar and vocals, Mr. Jerry Garcia. Would you welcome, please, the Grateful Dead.

jive me, but I know they must be crazy. 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

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Somebody really needs money, bro.

Hello, hello. You're with Oisama, Jewels of Thought Radio on the beautiful, beautiful Radio Alara. Back again for another month. Super excited to be here with you and really grateful for you all for sticking with me. We'll be going through a 1 hour journey through sound. We're going to go through some deeper electronic, afro, house, techno-esque kind of territories today. Really grateful to be here and really grateful for you all for being here with me. Stick with us for the next hour. Jewels of Thought, you're with Oisama on Radio.

We started off the show with an incredible Julian Dine rework of African Vibration, a track called Hindi, into Nicola Cruz, Jokoto Toko and Pita, into one of my favourite modern Afrobeat, electro, Afro soul, Afro house records from Afro Buddha meets Kakat Sisi drummers, Obame, into that latest tune, which is an absolute monster, from a group called Dun Dun Dun, a tune called Future Hope featuring Nadim Din Gabisi. Stick with us, plenty more to come. 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

That brings us to the end of this month's show. It's been an absolute pleasure, as always, to be with you. Can't wait to see you again next month. Jewels of Thought Radio, you're with Oysima on the beautiful, beautiful Radio Alara. Take care of yourselves. Take care of each other. Peace.

it's me again, Yumna, and this set is dedicated to the insanity of life. 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Love you all.

All right, party people. Another edition of Channel Surfing. Number 25 for those who are counting. That's the name of the show. My name is Small Change. Coming at you from the heart of the evil empire known as the United States in Hudson, New York, a couple hours north of New York City. 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I'm here fourth Tuesdays with some music and propaganda, the good kind, of course, mostly music. We go through our usual myriad of styles, starting off with some soul and funk, moving into disco, some dance music, reggae, little bass music to take us out, and some various interviews and snippets I grabbed from the internet, sort of thrown around in there. So hope you enjoy. We're here fourth Tuesdays again on the great Radio Alhara. The name of the show is Channel Surfing. My name is Small Change. Enjoy.

Mm-hmm.

0: Netanyahu.
1: Krishnan, let me ask you, because again, I find this question puzzling, but I understand that you come really from an honest and candid point of wanting to explain to people at home what is intent. What do you understand by intent? What do people at home think that intent is? Something invisible, that it's in the heart of the politicians or the leaders? Because I don't think that there is another case where the genocidal, the destructive intent is as obvious, as documented, as proven, as declared over and over as this one. Excuse me, they have said it. I mean, they were saying destroy the Hamalek, the mother, the children, the donkey and the camel, like 16 months ago. And now they're saying open the gate of hell. And then it's not just the words spoken, which debatably could be an indication of an intent to destroy. The intent to destroy is not the reason why. This is a motive, and in international criminal law, this has another value. Intent is the determination to destroy, and it's made of intentions, clearly, but it's made of policy decisions, structures. There is a structure in place, there is a chain of command where the words spoken have been amplified at every chain of the Israeli army, and all the more they have been enacted. This is why I say in my last report I was saying we need to understand what is genocide by not looking for the genocidal intent with the magnifier, because we wouldn't see that. We need to take a step back and look at this tapestry of crimes, the totality of crimes committed against the totality of the people as such. This is key. You cannot understand genocide if you don't take the perspective of the victims, those who are not seen as human. They are not seen as doctors, scientists, or big

0: block it. Do you commit to sign the resolution to block it?
1: Ma'am, I'm not taking orders from you.
0: I'm not asking
1: for orders.
0: If you
1: want to give a concert,
0: can you Genocide is not about getting our way.
2: What you're saying?
0: Genocide is not about getting our way.
3: What you're saying right now, what you're saying is that I'm not going to get my way when my people are being slaughtered. What you're saying is I'm not going to get my way when my people are being slaughtered.

you really want to talk genetics, Palestinians are more closely related to the ancient Hebrews that Zionists claim to be related to than the actual Zionists themselves. What happens when a group of people live in a land for a long period of time is that then they can go to other faiths, right? Now they practice Islam or Christianity, and there are still Palestinian Jewish people. There are still Arab Jewish people. Zionists have worked very hard to erase this identity, but they exist. So no one is saying that Jewish people don't have a right to this land in any way, shape, or form. What we're saying is that you don't, as a European Jew, have a claim to indigeneity. You don't. Any 3,000-year-old claim to land is bogus in 2025. I could use that logic and I could say, oh, well, every human is somehow related to Africa because humankind originated there, and therefore I deserve a piece of Africa. No! You would never make that asinine argument, and no one is buying it here. You're just trying not to feel like shit about being a

The thing about learning about Palestine and the reason why the Zionists in the West are so committed to keeping so much propaganda constantly going at you, having our media committed to it and having our politicians committed to it and our schools and our institutions committed to it, passing laws saying that you can't boycott the Israeli regime, the reason why they are so committed to all of that is because they need to hold it all together. It's a house of cards. And as soon as you start pulling back a little bit and learning a little bit, the whole thing comes crumbling down. That's the reason, because there's no way, if you're an ignorant person that doesn't actually really know what's going on in Palestine and you start to learn about it, that's exactly what's going to happen. It's exactly what's happened to me. It's exactly what's happened to a lot of people I know. And it's the reason why they're cracking down so hard, because you can really not know anything. And then as soon as you start learning, everything is like, wait, what? It's like, oh, they're a democracy. And then you learn that they're an apartheid regime that has roads that Palestinians can't drive on. You're like, wait, what? Then you learn that the states that they always rejected were not states at all, that they weren't peace deals, and that they were just basically trying to force the Palestinians to accept endless occupation. And you're like, what? Then you learn that they keep stealing their houses continually in the modern day, and you're like, what? And then you learn about Gaza, and you hear, oh, they left Gaza in 2005. And then you learn that they never left, that they occupy them, that Gaza actually doesn't have a military, that they don't have an airport, that they don't control their electricity, that they don't control their water, and you're like, what? There's absolutely no way for you to learn really about what's happening in Gaza and having it radically change you. And that is the reason why they work so hard to censor and to lie, because they know that you're going to be wearing that fucking keffiyeh everywhere the second you actually find out what the truth is.

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actual architects, the actual funders, promoters, arms providers, financiers, policymakers, and so on, who are in fact responsible for Zionism, who are responsible for the occupation, who are responsible for the genocide. It's absolutely laughable to me. Like, you're strangling me, but you put a sock puppet on your hand. And you want me to actually believe that you're not the one strangling me, it's the sock puppet. This is an insult to my intelligence. Of course, I already know, I'll get a bunch of comments of people saying that America is the puppet of the Zionists and not the other way around, because the Jewish lobby, which is not even in the top 20 highest spending lobbies in America, you think that that controls the politicians. This is a bad joke. As if America has to be forced at gunpoint or under threat of Epstein blackmail to support occupation and genocide. The country literally, literally, literally, literally, literally, literally.

All right, that was the show. Hope you enjoyed it. Like I said, channel surfing happens fourth Tuesdays here on Radio Alhara. My name is Small Change. I will see you next month. Hang in. And just a reminder, you can catch archives of the show on my Mixcloud page, DJ Small Change, where there's also a full set list in case you're curious what I was playing.

morning, good afternoon, wherever you are, you're not doing harder.

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Perhaps not.

Yeah, so hello, I'm Marsha. I'm the guitarist and the vocalist. And over there is Siti, the drummer, and also Widi, the bass player. So it's a long story of our journey. Like, actually, Siti and I were already friends since elementary school. And then we met Widi in junior high school. And at the time, constantly, we are in the same theater community, but we had very bad acting. So our teacher, his name is Abah Ersa. He told us to learn musical instrument to be the production team for the musical drama. And actually, at the time, the student who learned musical instrument were 15 students, but for some reason, our parents didn't give their permission for us, so the member became seven, and finally, it's only the three of us who left. So we learned to play drum first, all of us. And then after that, like Abah told Siti if she want to try to play drum. It's like a from the marching band, like yeah, so he made like DIY drum from that. So Siti played the drum, and then he told Widi to do you want to like try to play bass, because it's really rare in our village. Like we don't even know how the bass in real life. We just see the drum and also the bass in like the book on internet, something like that. So it's totally new for us. Yeah. So when we start Voice of Aceh Prod, it's all started from because we are bored in school. Like we don't even know why we are have to go to school. So we try to like looking for something that interesting. We're starting to questioning everything in our school. That's why we fight with, we criticize everything. We fight with the teacher because they always like they don't appear in our classes, and they called us troublemaker, and they always send us to like counseling room. Yeah, and the counseling teacher is our teacher in the band. Like his name is Abah Ersa. Also the teacher in our theater community. And that's community, theater community, all the children in that community, it's all that people call them a troublemaker. But I think Abah Erza knows something that other people didn't notice at that time. Like we are not troublemaker. We were not troublemaker. We just have a lot of energy, and we don't know how to express the energy. So he teach us to like play the musical instrument, so we can use that energy to something positive, make a song about our emotion, so it didn't explode. And also we know about feminism and also the humanity issues, environmental issues, and read all of that book. It's from Abah Ersa.

0: So you think Sundanese is a beautiful, beautiful language, you know. When we talk in Sundanese in some interviews or yeah, in some lyrics, it's always sounds like a spell. Like we yeah, it sounds like spell. Many people say that. But we think that it's just about because it's part of our identity. It's like as simple as that. We love Sundanese language, also like the culture and everything. So we think that it's beautiful if we bring it to our songs and like introduce the language to like around the world.
1: Our mother language.
0: Yeah, it's also our first language, our mother's language. Our influence in local guys, influence local band.
1: Seringai.
0: Yeah. Seringai. Oh, one of our favorite actually is
1: Yeah.
0: local band. It's a like legendary metal band in Indonesia. It's called Seringai. They also very vocal about Palestine and also humanity issues. Yeah, and also for Indonesia international band, we love, yeah, as you said before, Rage Against the Machine, System of a Down, City also love Lamb of God, Widi love Red Hot Chili Peppers, right, guys?
1: Yes.
0: Yeah, so we make a lot of our lyrics come from books that we read together. Like some of them is Perempuan Merdeka Seutuhnya, or in English it means completely free. Freedom, freedom. What is in English? Completely woman full. Kok masih bahasa Inggrisnya? Perempuan
1: Bandung
0: merdeka seutuhnya. Like,
1: independent. Oh.
0: sorry, I need to translate it because it's in Indonesia. So, wait a minute. It's Perempuan Merdeka Seutuhnya. Oh, it's a woman who is truly free. Yeah, it comes from, we hope so. It came from our, after we read a book from Feby Indirani, the title is, apa, Meskita Seperawan, Meskita Seperawan Mariana, judulnya. We forgot the title. I'm so sorry. Yeah. So it start from the books because we love to read books and also watch the documentary movie about the history of Indonesia or also another topic, especially in humanity and environmental issue, but also in woman equality. But most of them we learn from the books because, you know, at that time we don't have enough money to buy like to buy some to connect with the internet. It's so hard from our village. So we learn everything about the book from the books, and we borrow the books from our teacher, from Abah Ersa. It's also the one who inspired us to write lyric about many issues, because we learn from book that we read. It's not we are not criminal if we talk about what's happening around us, even though it's really dangerous sometimes. So, and we try to use our voice for something something like, you know, something good for our environment. That's why we make a song with the title Mighty Island. If you know our song, one of our songs, the title is Mighty Island. It's all speak about how the human destroy our earth, especially in our country, in Indonesia. Like, you know, Indonesia is a very big country with we have all that we need. The oil, the forest, the sea. So we have everything that we need, but the poverty range in our country is still high. It's very high, more than every country in Southeast Asia, because the corrupt government. Yeah, so we feel very sad about that, because it's, you know, the impact we feel the impact every day in our life. Like now the road is still bad in our village because the corruption, and also the, you know, the price of gas, and also the for the oil and everything, it's still high, even though we have everything in our environment.

So we just opened the studio for public, and now we moved to Garut, like the center of Garut, and we made also a studio in here, also with public library, and it's open for free. So if some young people want to talk about music or a movie or everything, they can just come to our library and studio, and we can share it together, like talk with it together. About our new EP, Transisi. Yeah, so we made that EP because it's like some transition past from the label become to independent again. So we are now independent. We are back to the roots, like the music and also the management itself. We arrange everything like by our own little team. Oh yeah, so we just released our new single. It's we wrote the song in Indonesian language, in Bahasa, because we just want to like people in Indonesia listen to it better. So the song is called Garong. Garong is from Bahasa. It means a thief. A thief, like someone that thief something, because we and it's the inspiration we got it from the corruption. It's about corruption and how deeply it affects our lives in Indonesia. Like we often think of corruption as something involving money, but we realize that now it's much bigger than that. Like the corruption can affect public services, infrastructure, the environment, and even people's right to live safely and fairly. So we wrote this song because we are frustrated with how corruption has become so normalized. Like people can hear about billions or even trillions being stolen and eventually become numb to it. So, it's kind of sad for me.

0: We just celebrate our 12th birthday, right, guys?
1: Yes.
0: And we are planning to just stay together until we are become a, you know, grandma. Yeah, you know, live as a woman is a very hard, actually. I don't want to, you know, make it romanticizing about that. I wanna be honest, it's really hard. But we in the FOB, we want young women, especially those who feel like they don't have many choices in life, to just never stop dreaming. You know, sometimes our circumstance can make our dreams feel too far away, but we may be told what we should become, or what we should do, or what kind of life we are supposed to have. But we believe having a dream is already the first step toward creating another possibility for yourself. So what young women, they don't have to know exactly how they are going to achieve it. Just allow themselves to imagine a life beyond what they can currently see. Because, you know, I was once a young woman with dreams that probably seem impossible to many people around POB, around us, the three of us. And we learn that sometimes you don't need to have everything figured out. You just need to believe that another life is possible, and have the courage to take the first step toward it.

Yeah, thank you for coming. My name is Festak. I play space music. I play jungle drum bass for parties. I love drum bass. Okay, so yeah, I do this at... it's a secret party, so I don't say anything. But it happens often. But if you're in New York, if you're from New York, if you're in New York, this happens, so Wednesdays is good days. Okay, let's see what I want to play.

0: Sorry, it's kind of hot here, but it's no, summertime. It's summertime should be hot. So I'm gonna play a kind of normal song now. Okay, I'm gonna play.
1: It makes the music.
2: Yeah, you get better music out of it.
0: I don't know. Well,

This is a famous Brazilian song. And thanks for Daily Radio to live broadcast this one. I kind of do live broadcast myself, but I'm going to make more professional, so that's good. Brazil!

0: I'm gonna play one more Brazilian song because it's way too hot, but yeah, we can come back for it. But
1: the fan turned off. You wanna turn the fan back on?
0: Yeah, maybe.
1: Yeah, would that be helpful?
0: No, no. It's. Do you mind? It's hot.
1: Huh?
0: I'm okay with hot.
1: Oh, it's loud.
2: I
1: spilled
2: a little bit, but I got it.
1: As long as you're.
2: I spilled a little bit, but I got it.
0: That's fine. That's fine.
3: That's fine.
1: Sweat is good for the soul.
0: Oh, summertime. You have to sweat.
1: Detox. It's like we're in a sauna. Yeah.
0: Okay, I'm gonna play one more song. Maybe more, but I'll play one more Brazilian song because I love Brazilian music.

0: I almost cried too. I should cry though. I cry a lot in the way of play.
1: We can cry together. We have a lot in
0: common. So, okay, I'll play one more song. I need lyrics for this one. Maybe next set I'm going to play more jazz. But it's a thank you for listening, the world, whoever listening this. I'm going to play, I like Japanese pop song. So, all Japanese pop song I grew up with, and it's been very popular now, so I'm gonna play one of them, the big one. And we have Japan, two of us Japanese people, so we have a chorus.
2: Woo!
3: Yeah.
2: I don't know.
0: Come on. Oh, what happened?
3: I thought it's maracas.
0: What are you doing? No. Okay, this is the last song for this set. We're going to come back to it, I guess, for the broadcast, but... okay. Okay, hold on a second. Something making me sound. Hey, please.

0: Hell
1: yes. Yeah. Okay. That's a five set. Thank you very much. I think we're gonna take a break, right? Yeah, thank you very much.
2: Thank you.
1: Great time.
3: Great time.
1: Wow. AC
4: time.
1: AC time. I mean, you don't have to pay. I mean, we both guess again.
4: This is good.
1: I mean, you don't have to pay.
5: I'm correct.
0: I think so.
5: I'm speaking from down to Queen Nassau. My family is
1: Queen Nassau.
5: Almost there.
0: Queen Nassau.
4: Yes.

0: I had a short layover there, but I wanted to stop there.
1: Where are you flying to?
2: Cape Town.
0: Oh. Yes.
1: So Cape Town.
3: What's the tea? She's like,
1: okay, were you in Cape Town for a while?
0: I was visiting a friend there, so I was there for like 3 weeks.
1: Oh,
0: if I've gone this far, I'm going to go.
1: Might as well. Yeah.
0: Exactly.
1: Did she like it?
0: I thought that...
4: I'm going to light a joint in the room that they're smoking in, if you guys want to join.
3: Smoking?
2: Okay, I'm about to hit up with it.
0: We can make our ways.
1: We can smoke up.
0: Yeah.
1: Because I also, Anwa and they both lived in Joburg for a while.
0: Oh, yeah?
2: Well, no, you saw that for a while.
0: Where'd she go? Oh, you're saying
1: that.
0: Oh,
1: yes. So nice. I don't believe.

0: conversations I've ever had. The most important mutual friend is literally someone I've been healing from, like my ex best friend, my ex roommate. Like, I have a deep history with this
1: guy.
2: He's best friends with the stars.
0: And we like saw this, and then we were both gave each other this look, and then like quickly realized the same validated perspective of our
2: girls. We're not the only ones.
3: I love how you're pulling out the gummy bears.
2: Oh, I don't. Do you want anyone to hold your blue?
0: I'm so
2: sandy.
0: I'm so
2: sad
0: I don't have any
2: bears
0: for you.
2: Oh, it's okay.
0: Amazing, thanks.
2: No, it's so validating to know others agree because I thought I was going crazy.
0: No. And you can write to me or call me anytime.
3: Your guys as much as
0: No, I actually love her.
2: Mikey
0: is
2: best
0: friend
2: to stop.
0: But he's someone who, loves to link with women who become obsessed with them. And then I literally moved to San Francisco because of him. I was like, okay, but you're alone. He took over my friends, took over my things,
2: That's what they do.
0: He took, anyone I introduced him to. All of a sudden I realized, like, this guy is literally all around me, and I live with him.
2: This was too much.
0: It was too much.
2: Was it just because
0: we had a third roommate at one point, Gio, who also was like, this is too much of a laugh. And then Nita came in and that's how my deal is between. So it's all like incest, we're all incest, but
2: no, but
0: the kid
2: but I can understand
0: all my best friends, understand and validate me.
2: Yeah,
0: Like Steve is old. He's the OG.
2: Yeah.
0: And then he left. Guys, what will we submit? I can't wait to tell the real ones.
1: Yeah.
3: Okay. I'll get people. Okay, I'll get people. Okay, thank you.

Thank you.

Old English Lovage Alcoholic Cordial. Savour the Old English Cordial, originally distilled from Devon herbs and spices, using the secret recipe handed down through generations and still one of Devon's most popular imbibes. Traditionally drunk, two parts Lovage to one part brandy as a soothing winter warmer. But if you want something a little more explicit, we recommend two parts Hennessy to one part Lovage. Enjoy, baby.

0: popping as they try to ban us. Crazy flight time, no jacket or ticket. Wilson picking that soul fat track so the rappers could kick it. Allen freed the waves as much as Lincoln freed the slaves. It's here I bleed and some bled until dead. I got the rhythm from this head banger who used to fly high and now he's just hanging in a hangar, hanging around homeless in a city of no hope.
1: One, two, three, four, one, two, three, four, one, two, three, four, one, two, three, four, one, two, three, four, one, one, one, one.

0: caught.
1: Public Enemy.
2: So we decided we were going to be men, we stand up and be men.
1: Music and our message.
3: The Red, Black, Green Machine is back to clean up the city.
1: Right versus wrong. Good versus evil. God versus the devil.

0: And many parts of the record are stained with the greed and avarice of those who have thought only of their own profit. But it is also true that the purposes and motives of this great government and of our nation as a whole toward the red men have been wise, just, and beneficent. The remarkable progress of our Indian brothers toward civilization is proof of it, and open to all to see. During the past half century, you have seen the schoolhouse take the place of the military post on your reservations. The administration of Indian affairs has been transferred from the military to the civil arm of the government. The education and industrial training the government has given you has enabled thousands of Indian men and women to take their places in civilization alongside their white neighbors. Thousands are living in substantial farmhouses on their own separate allotments of land. Hundreds of others have won places of prominence in the professions, and some have worked their way into the halls of Congress and into places of responsibility in our state and national governments. 30,000 Indian children are enrolled in government, state, and mission schools. The great white father now calls you his brothers, not his children. Because you have shown in your education and in your settled ways of life, staunch, manly, worthy...
1: With your lives!

0: Yo, what's up?
1: Drop it.
2: Hit me.
3: Yes.
1: Come on, y'all. Let's go to work.
3: Black is back
4: to the beat, y'all. And y'all don't stop.
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3: 1, 2, 3, 4, 5, 6, 7, 8, 9.
1: All that, you know what I'm saying?
3: To the brothers in the streets.
1: Come on.
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3: The rhythm, the rebel.

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never mind.

0: suspect was last seen in southbound near Grand County. My squad will be set up around his last known direction of travel.
1: Hotel 7, we got a 10-73 set up southeast. The suspect last known 20.

الله عليه وسلم.

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Status update.

0: Are you gonna swear just then?
1: No.
0: Are you gonna swear?
1: No. You're mean telling everyone it's because I swear at you. That's wicked.
0: You did start it though.
1: No, I didn't. Who started it? You schmoo.
0: The only reason I swear is because you raised me and you swear.
1: I do not.
0: You do swear.
1: I used to not swear for ages and then eventually you said to me, Mum, it's okay to swear.
2: Zero. Maureen's got five sisters. They all got ass. One of them has eyes as big as Jolly Ranchers. Beautiful girl. She's a beautiful girl.

years ago, Allied air forces began an attack on military targets in Iraq and Kuwait. These attacks continue as I speak. Ground forces are not engaged. This conflict started August 2nd when the dictator of Iraq invaded a small and helpless neighbor. Kuwait, a member of the Arab League and a member of the United Nations, was crushed. Its people brutalized. 5 months ago, Saddam Hussein started this cruel war against Kuwait. Tonight, the battle has been joined. This military action, taken in accord with United Nations resolutions and with the consent of the United States Congress, follows months of constant and virtually endless diplomatic activity on the part of the United Nations, the United States, and many, many other countries. Arab leaders sought what became known as an Arab solution, only to conclude that Saddam Hussein was unwilling to leave Kuwait. Others traveled to Baghdad in a variety of efforts to restore peace and justice. Our Secretary of State, James Baker, held an historic meeting in Geneva, only to be totally rebuffed. This past weekend, in a last-ditch effort, the Secretary General of the United Nations went to the Middle East with peace in his heart, his second such mission, and he came back from Baghdad with no progress at all in getting Saddam Hussein to withdraw from Kuwait. Now, the 28 countries with forces in the Gulf area have exhausted all reasonable efforts to reach a peaceful resolution, have no choice but to drive Saddam from Kuwait by force. We will not fail. As I report to you, air attacks are underway against military targets in Iraq. We are determined to knock out Saddam Hussein's nuclear bomb potential. We will also destroy his chemical weapons facilities. Much of Saddam's artillery and tanks will be destroyed. Our operations are designed to best protect the lives of all the coalition forces by targeting Saddam's vast military arsenal. Initial reports from General Schwarzkopf are that our operations are proceeding according to plan. Our objectives are clear. Saddam Hussein's forces will leave Kuwait. The legitimate government of Kuwait will be restored to its rightful place. And Kuwait will once again be free. Iraq will eventually comply with all relevant United Nations resolutions, and then, when peace is restored, it is our hope that Iraq will live as a peaceful and cooperative member of the family of nations, thus enhancing the security and stability of the Gulf. Some may ask, why act now? Why not wait? The answer is clear. The world could wait no longer. Sanctions, though having some effect, showed no signs of accomplishing their objective. Sanctions were tried for well over 5 months, and we and our allies concluded that sanctions alone would not force Saddam from Kuwait. While the world waited, Saddam Hussein systematically raped, pillaged, and plundered a tiny nation, no threat to his own. He subjected the people of Kuwait to unspeakable atrocities. And among those maimed and murdered, innocent children. While the world waited, Saddam sought to add to the chemical weapons arsenal he now possesses an infinitely more dangerous weapon of mass destruction, a nuclear weapon. And while the world waited, while the world talked peace and withdrawal, Saddam Hussein dug in and moved massive forces into Kuwait. While the world waited, while Saddam stalled, more damage was being done to the fragile economies of the Third World, the emerging democracies of Eastern Europe, to the entire world, including to our own economy. The United States, together with the United Nations, exhausted every means at our disposal to bring this crisis to a peaceful end. However, Saddam clearly felt
that by stalling and threatening and defying the United Nations, he could weaken the forces arrayed against him. While the world waited, Saddam Hussein met every overture of peace with open contempt. While the world prayed for peace, Saddam prepared for war. I had hoped that when the United States Congress, in historic debate, took its resolute action, Saddam would realize he could not prevail and would move out of Kuwait in accord with the United Nations resolutions. He did not do that. Instead, he remained intransigent, certain that time was on his side. Saddam was warned over and over again to comply with the will of the United Nations, leave Kuwait or be driven out. Saddam has arrogantly rejected all warnings. Instead, he tried to make this a dispute between Iraq and the United States of America. Well, he failed. Tonight, 28 nations, countries from five continents, Europe and Asia, Africa and the Arab League, have forces in the Gulf area standing shoulder to shoulder against Saddam Hussein. These countries had hoped the use of force could be avoided. Regrettably, we now believe that only force

question about 8 years. And get an answer to the question, how could it be in a book published in 1969? Under

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Lost.

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1: My father!

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I shall lay down the responsibilities of office as, in traditional and solemn ceremony, the authority of the presidency is vested in my successor. This evening, I come to you with a message of leave-taking and farewell, and to share a few final thoughts with you, my countrymen. Like every other citizen, I wish the new president and all who will labor with him Godspeed. I pray that the coming years will be blessed with peace and prosperity for all. We now stand 10 years past the midpoint of a century that has witnessed 4 major wars among great nations. 3 of these involved our own country. Despite these holocausts, America is today the strongest, the most influential, and most productive nation in the world. Understandably proud of this preeminence, we yet realize that America's leadership and prestige depend not merely upon our unmatched material progress, riches, and military strength, but on how we use our power in the interest of world peace and human betterment. Crises there will continue to be. In meeting them, whether foreign or domestic, great or small, there is a recurring temptation to feel that some spectacular and costly action could become the miraculous solution to all current difficulties. A huge increase in newer elements of our defenses, development of unrealistic programs to cure every ill in agriculture, a dramatic expansion in basic and applied research. These and many other possibilities, each possibly promising in itself, may be suggested as the only way to the road we wish to travel. But each proposal must be weighed in the light of a broader consideration, the need to maintain balance in and among national programs. A vital element in keeping the peace is our military establishment. Our arms must be mighty, ready for instant action, so that no potential aggressor may be tempted to risk his own destruction. Our military organization today bears little relation to that known of any of my predecessors in peacetime, or indeed by the fighting men of World War II or Korea. Until the latest of our world conflicts, the United States had no armaments industry. American makers of plowshares could, with time and as required, make swords as well. But we can no longer risk emergency improvisation of national defense. We have been compelled to create a permanent armaments industry of vast proportions. Added to this, 3.5 million men and women are directly engaged in the defense establishment. We annually spend on military security alone more than the net income of all United States corporations. Now, this conjunction of an immense military establishment and a large arms industry is new in the American experience. The total influence, economic, political, even spiritual, is felt in every city, every state house, every office of the federal government. We recognize the imperative need for this development, yet we must not fail to comprehend its grave implications. Our toil, resources, and livelihood are all involved. So is the very structure of our society. In the councils of government, we must guard against the acquisition of unwarranted influence, whether sought or unsought, by the military-industrial complex. The potential for the disastrous rise of misplaced power exists and will persist. We must never let the weight of this combination endanger our liberties or democratic processes. Today, the solitary inventor, tinkering in his shop, has been overshadowed by task forces of scientists in laboratories and testing fields. In the same fashion, the free university, historically the fountainhead of free ideas and scientific discovery, has experienced a revolution in the conduct of research.
partly because of the huge costs involved, a government contract becomes virtually a substitute for intellectual curiosity. For every old blackboard, there are now hundreds of new electronic computers. The prospect of domination of the nation's scholars by federal employment, project allocations, and the power of money is ever present and is gravely to be regarded. Yet in holding scientific research and discovery in respect, as we should, we must also be alert to the equal and opposite danger that public policy could itself become the captive of a scientific, technological elite. As we peer into society's future, we, you and I, and our government, must avoid the impulse to live only for today, plundering for our own ease and convenience the precious resources of tomorrow. We cannot mortgage the material assets of our grandchildren without risking the loss also of their political and spiritual heritage. We want democracy to survive for all generations to come, not to become the insolvent phantom of tomorrow. During the long lane of the history yet to be written, America knows that this world of ours, ever growing smaller, must avoid becoming a community of dreadful fear and hate, and be instead a proud confederation of mutual trust and respect. Together we must learn how to compose differences, not with arms, but with intellect and decent purpose. Because this need is so sharp and apparent, I confess that I lay down my official responsibilities in this field with a definite sense of disappointment. As one who has witnessed the horror and the lingering sadness of war, as one who knows that another war could utterly destroy this civilization, which has been so slowly and painfully built over thousands of years, I wish I could say tonight that a lasting peace is in sight. Happily, I can say that war has been avoided. Steady progress toward our ultimate goal has been made, but so much remains to be done. As a private citizen, I shall never cease to do what little I can to help the world advance along that road. So in this, my last good night to you as your president, I thank you for the many opportunities you have given me for public service in war and in peace. I trust in that service, you find some things worthy. As for the rest of it, I know you will find ways to improve performance in the future. You and I, my fellow citizens, need to be strong in our faith that all nations under God will reach the goal of peace with justice. May we be ever unswerving in devotion to principle, confident but humble with power, diligent in pursuit of the nation's great goals. To all the peoples of the world, I once more give expression to America's prayerful and continuing aspiration. We pray that peoples of all faiths, all races, all nations may have their great human needs satisfied, that those now denied opportunity shall come to enjoy it to the full,

يا

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Traditionally drunk, two parts Lovage to one part brandy as a soothing winter warmer. But if you want something a little more explicit, we recommend two parts Hennessy to one part Lovage. Enjoy, baby.

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0: 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This fluctuating lingua franca ascends to inaudible cacophonic stratas, to dynamically subside to the faintest whisper.
1: Excuse me while I change my tongue. 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

هذه الحارة